The septet in E-flat by Beethoven, his Opus 20, performed by the Wigmore Soloists. This is member-supported KBOC, KBAQ Phoenix in HD. We also broadcast on translator K209DV Scottsdale at 89.7, also available on the web at kbok.org. Good afternoon, I'm Tyler Klein with you for just a bit longer today on this Saturday. And music now by Johannes Brahms, who fell under the spell of Hungarian folk music at the age of 17, when a political refugee and virtuoso violinist named Eduard Remenyi arrived in Hamburg and caused a sensation. Brahms then spent the rest of his life seeking out Roma bands in cafes and improvising on their tunes at parties. And these Hungarian dances, eventually published in 1869, are the distillation of that lifelong infatuation. Claudio Abbado leads the Vienna Philharmonic Orchestra in the first five Hungarian dances by Johannes Brahms.

5 by Johannes Brahms. The Vienna Philharmonic Orchestra conducted by Claudio Abbado in that performance on 89.5 KBOC. 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Here's violinist Nicola Benedetti with the Scottish Chamber Orchestra performing There Is No True Peace in This World by Antonio Vivaldi.

Nulla in mundo pax sincera by Antonio Vivaldi, meaning there is no true peace in this world. Violinist Nicola Benedetti joined by the Scottish Chamber Orchestra, conducted by Christian Kernan, on 89.5 KBOX, streaming at kbox.org. Well, it's all about the cello tonight on Arizona Encore. Cellists Yehuda Hanani, Melita Hunsinger, Brooke Speltz, David Speltz, Jacob Fowler, and Rhonda Ryder perform works by Rachmaninoff, Ray, and Kodály. That's Arizona Encore tonight at 7, right after Real Music, which gets underway at 6 on 89.5 KBOC. 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Here's Gavin Sutherland conducting the Royal Ballet Sinfonia in Percy Fletcher's Folk Tune and Fiddle Dance,

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Music now by Maria Hester Park with her keyboard sonata number 1 in F major. Piano soloist Betty Ann Miller performs.

0: pianist Betty Ann Miller with that keyboard sonata number 1 in F major by Maria Hester Park on 89.5 KBOC. Coming up tonight on Real Music in just a little bit, it's a program with summer blockbusters. For decades, Hollywood has released some of its biggest films in the heat of summer. So enjoy sizzling themes from Star Wars, The Avengers, Jaws, Pirates of the Caribbean, and many others. 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I'm Tyler Klein. That'll do it for my time here with you today. And it's always such a pleasure to spend time with you with this music. 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
1: British musician Richard Egarr has long worried about the harpsichord having a bad reputation as a musical instrument. He says it's perfectly possible to make it sing. And this weekend you can hear how Richard Egarr makes the harpsichord sing in music by Johann Sebastian Bach. It's on Sunday Baroque this weekend. From 6 to 10 a.m. here on KBOC.

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Next on Real Music. It's the season for summer blockbusters. The Avengers, Jurassic Park, Pirates of the Caribbean, and more. 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

John Williams' march from the Steven Spielberg adventure Raiders of the Lost Ark, released June 1st, 1981. Spielberg certainly knows how to draw a summer crowd. In fact, it was his menacing Shark Tale from 1975 that's credited with launching the summer blockbuster phenom. While cheap by today's standards, at a cost of $9 million, Steven Spielberg's Jaws came in way over budget. But all was forgiven when the film released on June 20th, 1975, and went on to make more than $470 million. Here's the main theme from Jaws on Real Music.

0: John Williams leading the Boston Pops in the main theme from Jaws, the original summer blockbuster. This is Real Music. I'm Matt Rogers. Up next, fanfares for a space opera and a vigilante superhero.
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If Jaws created the summer blockbuster craze, then Star Wars defined it as big, expensive, and explosive, and it moved the summer season up to May. While we now expect new Star Wars movies in December, the first six films were all summer blockbusters. So far, we've heard three John Williams scores because, well, for much of the 80s and 90s, his scores dominated blockbusters. But the summer of 89 belonged to Danny Elfman. Everywhere you looked that summer, you saw the bat symbol. It was so ubiquitous that even the film's director, Tim Burton, grew annoyed with it. But undeniably, the marketing worked. Batman was the highest-grossing film in North America that year, a true summer blockbuster. Here's Danny Elfman's music from Batman.

Hi, I'm Linda Cassidy. KBOX Audio Service is supported by Moores & Cabot Investments and Deanne Griebel in their Mesa branch. Moores & Cabot, a national wealth management firm that is over 130 years old, is a member of the New York Stock Exchange, FINRA, and SIPC.

0: Shirley Walker conducting Danny Elfman's Batman. This is Real Music, coming up, two summer blockbusters with two very different scores by Hans Zimmer.
1: Dog days, hot dog days that is, somehow have a way of turning out to be fun days. The pop and sizzle of the juicy meat seems to say, come and get me, I'm done to a turn. Yep, hungry or not, it's hard to resist the tantalizing aroma and taste appeal of a sizzling hot dog. The nice part of it is, there's one waiting for you right now at the refreshment stand.

Oscar-winning music from The Lion King, released June 15, 1994. When the movie finished its run in theaters, it was the highest-grossing film of the year, proving that summer blockbusters need not be live-action. Hans Zimmer wrote the score for The Lion King, and he added another notch on his summer blockbuster belt with Pirates of the Caribbean.

The end credits from Pirates of the Caribbean on Stranger Tides. This is Real Music, Summer Blockbusters. Time for a very quick break, and in a moment we'll sample sizzling themes for some prehistoric creatures. But first...

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Welcome back to Real Music. I'm Matt Rogers.

Making good use of the original Godzilla theme by Akira Ifukube, Bear McCreary's main title to the 2019 summer blockbuster Godzilla, King of the Monsters. Not the only prehistoric creature filmmakers enjoy reviving again and again and again. June of 93 brought us the first installment of an ongoing reptilian saga.

0: from the original motion picture soundtrack, John Williams' Jurassic Park. This is Real Music, Summer Blockbusters. While dinosaurs can certainly be scary, Steven Spielberg's treatment of them was more thrilling than outright frightening. To be truly scared, we'll head back to 1979 for music from a movie with a brilliant tagline: "In space, no one can hear you scream." That's next on Real Music.
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Jerry Goldsmith's main theme from the 1979 sci-fi thriller Alien. Talk about a summer blockbuster. Alien had a budget of $11 million, but it earned more than $100 million. And you know what that means. A sequel was inevitable.

0: What's better than one alien? Aliens. And many people do consider it better than the first film. Taking over scoring duties from Jerry Goldsmith, James Horner, who was there leading the London Symphony Orchestra. Okay, enough with the scary stuff. In a moment, the sunny side of summer.
1: Hey, fellas, don't fight over that hot dog. There's plenty for everyone. Big, plump, and juicy, wrapped in an oven-fresh bun. Add mustard, relish, ketchup, and go to work. Yes, the hot dogs at our refreshment center are the best you'll find anywhere. Everybody agrees on that.

a delightful little track called Sunnyside from Randy Newman's score to Toy Story 3. True, the first two films in the series had November releases, but 3 and 4 have been summer blockbusters. This is Real Music. I'm Matt Rogers. Good to have you along. A lesser composer might have just phoned it in for a comedy starring Bill Murray and Dan Aykroyd. I mean, a great score isn't high on the list of reasons people buy a ticket to see former SNL cast members. But Elmer Bernstein did not skimp on the 1984 summertime hit that taught us never to cross the streams. Would you ever guess this lovely theme was from a film called Ghostbusters?

One critic for Newsweek called it wonderful summer nonsense. Ghostbusters released June 7th, 1984, and it raked in 10 times what it cost to make the movie. And from the studio's perspective, that's what it's all about. Summer is the time when they look to make a lot of money, so it's not surprising that they keep making the summer longer by starting the season earlier as they compete to get their films out ahead of those other studios. The unofficial start of 2019's blockbuster season was in April. It's still snowing in parts of the country in April. Nevertheless, Avengers Endgame had kids skipping school on April 26th to see their favorite superheroes save us all one more time.

Alan Silvestri's Avengers Endgame, opening the 2019 summer blockbuster season and closing out this edition of Real Music. Thanks for listening. 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I'm Matt Rogers. Join me next time for more Real Music.

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2: This is Take Note. I'm Anna Williams, and we're taking history by the tempo. Over the course of a single day, you might listen to music or your favorite podcast or audiobook. You might listen to your friend as they tell you about their day. But perhaps less obviously, you could find yourself listening to the sounds of car horns, keyboards typing, or even the hum of electricity in a room. World Listening Day was established in 2010 by the World Listening Project and is observed annually on July 18th, commemorating the birthday of R. Murray Schafer, one of the founders of the acoustic ecology movement. World Listening Day was created in an effort to help raise awareness about the importance of sound in our lives and its role in shaping our understanding of the world. Take part in this acoustic celebration by embarking on an auditory exploration of your own. You can turn your evening stroll into a sound walk, taking notice of the sounds in your environment. You can compose your own soundscape, much like the one playing now. Or you can simply give some of your attention to the sounds of the world around you, wherever you may be. Take Note is a production of Classical Arizona PBS, a service of Arizona State University.
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With its large resonant body and ability to bridge the tenor and bass registers, the cello is often known as the string instrument that most closely resembles the human voice. On tonight's program, we'll hear a selection of romantic and contemporary cello repertoire that showcases how the instrument provides composers with multifaceted inspiration.

Hi, I'm Avery Scott. You're listening to Arizona Encore, showcasing Arizona's premier performances. Our program tonight focuses on the cello, but the first piece we'll hear comes from a composer best known for his piano music, Sergei Rachmaninoff. Much like another famed composer of piano repertoire, Friedrich Chopin, Rachmaninoff was inspired by the cello's melodic possibilities, leading him to compose his Sonata for Cello and Piano in G minor, Opus 19, in the autumn of 1901. Even the work's title, Sonata for Cello and Piano, indicates that Rachmaninoff viewed the two instruments as truly equal chamber music partners. And indeed, the sonata demands extraordinary emotional and technical range from both performers. Rachmaninoff's sonata is often characterized as romantic in style and sensibility, which is striking given that at roughly the same time, composers like Claude Debussy were pushing boundaries with radically modernist styles. Though the piece may seem somewhat conservative given that it was composed at the turn of the 20th century, it fits neatly into the canon of Russian music. Noted British cellist Stephen Isserlis has even suggested that many of the sonata's characteristic harmonies and rhythms closely mirror Russian Orthodox hymns, giving the work a distinctively Russian flavor. Let's hear Sergei Rachmaninoff's Sonata for Cello and Piano in G minor, Opus 19. This performance features cellist Yehuda Hanani and pianist Alexander Starkman in a concert presented by Close Encounters with Music at the Scottsdale Center for the Performing Arts.

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0: That was Rachmaninoff's Sonata for Cello and Piano in G minor, performed by Yehuda Hanani and Alexander Strachman. When we come back, we'll hear a French composer's approach to the Sonata for Cello and Piano, a striking work of chamber music infused with Hungarian folk traditions, and a contemporary pairing of the cello with the spoken word genre. All that is coming up right after the break, here on Arizona Encore.
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0: 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Fauré found this high-profile commission intimidating and felt that he was ill-prepared to write for a military band, and as a result, he was initially reluctant to accept the project. Upon completing the march, however, he found that he had grown fond of the piece's theme. Hoping to explore the melody in a context that felt more authentic to his personal musical voice and style, Fauré repurposed it into the second movement of what would become his second cello sonata in G minor, Opus 117. From this funerary beginning, Fauré constructed outer movements that explore a wide array of characters and emotional worlds, ranging from the chromatic and technically adept first movement to the lively and conversational finale. Tonight, we'll hear the final movement of Fauré's Sonata No. 2 for cello and piano in G minor, Opus 117. This performance was given by cellist Melita Hunsinger and pianist Olga Gurelik at the Buddy Holly Hall of Performing Arts and Sciences as part of the Buddy Holly Hall Chamber Music Series.

You just heard Melita Hunsinger and Olga Gurelik performing the finale of Fauré's second cello sonata, Opus 117. So far, we've heard two sonatas that pair the cello and piano. But what happens when several celli perform together? We'll find an answer to that question in our next work, which comes from Hungarian composer and music educator Zoltán Kodály. A passionate advocate of his native Hungary's folk music, Kodály composed a variety of simple educational pieces to introduce young music students to folk idioms while strengthening their overall musicianship. One such work is Trisinia, a set of short choir pieces that present Hungarian folk traditions in a format accessible to children and music educators alike. 10 of these choral pieces would later be arranged by Jenő Jakú for three celli, a choice of instrumentation that capitalizes on the instrument's musical similarity to the human voice. While originally intended for pedagogical use, these works also hold value as performance pieces that succinctly capture the ethos of Kodály's beloved native musical culture. Let's hear a selection of movements from Kodály's Trisinia, arranged for three celli and performed by David Fowler and Brooke and Jacob Speltz. This performance took place at the Shrine of the Ages and was presented by the Grand Canyon Music Festival.

That was Kodály's Tresinia in its version for three cello, performed by David Fowler, Brooke Speltz, and Jacob Speltz. The final work on our program pairs the cello with an unexpected partner, the spoken word. Composed in 1980 and premiered in New York City the same year, John Deek's Metaphor takes the cello's resemblance to the voice to a new level by attempting to mimic the sounds of human speech on the instrument. The piece, which can be played by either a single performer acting as both speaker and a player, or a cellist and speaking narrator, adapts a passage from Willa Cather's 1918 novel, My Antonia, which tells the fictional story of an immigrant family's attempt to build a life for themselves on the Nebraska prairie during America's period of westward expansion. Deek uses the cello's musical contributions to both comment on the passage's content and illustrate its verbal descriptions, with shimmering harmonics capturing the glint of light off the landscape and rolling arpeggios depicting gusting prairie winds. Now, here's John Deek's Metaphor, performed by cellist Rhonda Ryder and narrator Claire Hoffman at the Shrine of the Ages as part of the Grand Canyon Chamber Music Festival.

I peered over the side of the wagon. There was nothing but land, nothing but wind and land, slightly undulating. Nothing but wind and land.

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And there was so much motion in it, the whole country seemed somehow to be running.

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I sat down in the sheltered draw bottom and leaned my back against the warm earth. The earth was warm under me and warm as I crumbled it through my fingers. I kept as still as I could. Nothing happened. I was something that lay under the sun, and I did not want to be anything more. Perhaps we feel like that when we die and our bodies become a part of something entire. And are dissolved. Into something complete and great.

You just heard Rhonda Ryder and Claire Hoffman performing John Deek's Metaphor. This evening's program has spanned music composed in just under 80 years. But the four pieces we've heard range from the lyrical romanticism of Rachmaninoff to the experimental quasi-vocal textures of John Deek. Not only does tonight's selection of repertoire illustrate the astonishing range of musical styles and languages that shaped the 20th century, they also demonstrate the cello's versatility. One that, from the complexities of speech to stirring melodies, often serves as an instrumental counterpart to the nuances and emotional capacities of the human voice itself. Arizona Encore is a production of Classical Arizona PBS. I'm the writer and host, Avery Scott. Please join us again next week for more of your favorite performances from across

And a very good Saturday to you. This is member-supported KBOC, KBAQ Phoenix and HD, a service of Rio Salado College and Arizona State University. We're also on the web at kbok.org. I'm Amy Bishop in with you tonight with Beethoven's 7th Symphony in its entirety. It's coming up in about 30 minutes. Also, music by Gershwin on the way. And it's classical music every time you tune in here at 89.5 KBOC and on the KBOC mobile app.

That's Henry Purcell's music, taken from the play Abdelazar, though you may also recognize it as being used much later in the 20th century when Benjamin Britten used that rondo as the theme for his Young Person's Guide to the Orchestra. But it originally came from Henry Purcell, and that was Thomas Hengelbrock conducting the Freiburg Baroque Orchestra on K-Bach. Well, if you have ever been on a flight where there was extreme turbulence, you know how unsettling and powerless of a feeling that is. Everyone kind of white-knuckling their arm rests and wondering if they should be saying their prayers yet. Well, the Bohemian piano virtuoso and composer Ignaz Moscheles was on a tour across Europe and the UK, and he was taking a boat across the Irish Sea from Wales over to Dublin, and they came into some horrible weather. He said he was certain that they were going to end up shipwrecked somewhere and that he would never see his wife and child again. But they made it to the other side, and his time in Ireland ended up being really delightful, and the people were so kind and welcoming that once he got back home, he wrote a work that he called Recollections of Ireland. Here's Howard Shelley conducting and playing the piano, leading the Tasmanian Symphony, music by Ignaz Moscheles on K-Bach.

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0: The Recollections of Ireland, coming from Bohemian composer Ignaz Moscheles and played by pianist Howard Shelley, who also conducted the Tasmanian Symphony Orchestra on 89.5 KBOC. Thank you for the company on this Saturday evening. I'm Amy Bishop in for Dewart tonight. 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

Nice Work, If You Can Get It. That's George Gershwin's music performed by the London Symphony with John Williams conducting and Joshua Bell playing violin on 89.5 KBOK as part of your Saturday night soundtrack. KBOK is supported by the Arizona Game and Fish Department, the state agency using science-based management to maintain sustainable species populations and mitigate human-wildlife conflict. 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One of the age-old arguments in classical music is whether it's appropriate to clap after a particular movement of a symphony. Apparently, audiences in Vienna had no reservations about doing so immediately following the second movement of this work by Beethoven. In fact, they were so enthusiastic that they wanted an encore just of that movement right then and there. I probably would have been right there with him. I love this movement so much. We're actually going to hear the entire four-movement Symphony No. 7 by Beethoven, though. It's the Chamber Orchestra of Europe, conducted by Yannick Nezès again. Beethoven for your Saturday with KBOK.

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And I'm Amy Bishop in for Duart tonight. 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We're doing all sorts of traveling over the course of the next hour. We'll head to Spain with music by Joaquin Rodrigo coming up. First, though, it's a trip down the mighty Mississippi with Ferdy Groffé from his Mississippi Suite. This is Old Creole Days.

That's called Old Creole Days, coming from Ferdy Groffé's Mississippi Suite. He wrote something similar for the Grand Canyon as well, by the way. The Bournemouth Symphony Orchestra was conducted by William Stromberg on Classical K-Bach. Telemann up in just a moment for you this evening. And tomorrow morning, you can wake up to 4 hours of music from Telemann and Bach and Handel and all their friends from the 17th and early 18th centuries. Suzanne Bona hosts Sunday Baroque every Sunday, 6 to 10 a.m. here at 89.5, or tell your smart speaker to play K-Bach. Here's the Altberg Ensemble with Peter van Hagen as their conductor in this Overture Suite in D by Georg Philipp Telemann on Classical K-Bach.

0: The Altberg Ensemble, led by Peter van Hagen, in that Overture Suite in D by Georg Philipp Telemann on Classical 89.5 KBOK. Joaquin Rodrigo's Concierto de Aranjuez still to come. That's up in just a few minutes. And if you have a cat, you can nominate your furry feline friend to be KBOK's Cat of the Month. Our July honoree is Rowdy, this orange tabby first discovered KBOK last year while visiting his grandparents, and has insisted on keeping the music playing at home now too. Rowdy's dad serves in the U.S. Army, and KBOK helps him relax when his dad is away. He still loves visiting his grandparents, where he watches K-dramas and does the Wordle and crossword puzzle with them. Congrats to Rowdy and his humans. You can see a picture of Rowdy on KBOK's Facebook page. And while you're there, nominate your cat to be KBOK's next Cat of the Month.
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Pianist John O'Connor playing that Nocturne No. 1 by Irish composer John Field on Classical K-Pop. Thank you for tuning in this Saturday evening. I'm Amy Bishop in for Duart. And do you know someone who loves to read but has trouble seeing the print or holding the magazine? 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Well, Joaquin Rodrigo had completely lost his eyesight when he was still in his childhood, yet he was able to write such vivid, beautiful pieces of music depicting his homeland of Spain. And this is one perfect example with his Concierto de Aranjuez. Guitarist John Williams is our soloist, with Daniel Barenboim leading the English Chamber Orchestra on KBOC.

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Guitarist John Williams is soloist in that Concierto de Aranjuez by Joaquin Rodrigo. That was the English Chamber Orchestra led by Daniel Barenboim on member-supported KBOC, KBAQ Phoenix and HD, a service of Arizona State University and Rio Salado College. I'm Amy Bishop, in for Dewart this Saturday evening. Thanks so much for stopping in. KBOC's Heart of the Arts feature keeps you up to date on what's happening in the Valley's classical music scene. Enjoy interviews with some of the area's best musicians and guest artists such as cellist Zul Bailey, guitarist Jason Vio, and the Dover Quartet. 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I have the 4C interludes from Benjamin Britten's opera Peter Grimes coming up in about 10 minutes. That's after this symphony by Christian Ernst Graf on KBOC.

Michael Schneider conducting L'Arpa Festante in that Symphony in D Major by Christian Ernst Graff on Classical K-Bach. Coming up this Tuesday for the next Arizona Encore, which is when we showcase premier performances from throughout the state, the Jerusalem Quartet, the Catalyst Quartet, and the Borromeo String Quartet will perform works from Beethoven to today. Enjoy concerts captured right here in Arizona. That's Arizona Encore coming up this Tuesday night, 7 o'clock, then again next Saturday night at 7 on KBOC. This music from Benjamin Britten is depicting a fictionalized version of a storm-swept fishing village in Suffolk, England, where Benjamin Britten was living at the time. They're called the Four Sea Interludes, taken from his opera Peter Grimes. We'll hear Paavo Järvi leading the Cincinnati Symphony Orchestra on Classical KBOC.

Those are the 4C interludes coming from Benjamin Britten's opera, Peter Grimes. Paavo Järvi at the podium to lead the Cincinnati Symphony Orchestra on KPOC. Vivaldi coming up shortly. 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Giuliano Carmagnola is playing the Baroque violin in this concerto by Antonio Vivaldi. Here's Andrea Marcon conducting the Venice Baroque Orchestra.

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Giuliano Carmagnola playing Baroque violin in that violin concerto in C major by Antonio Vivaldi on K-Bach. That was Andrea Marcone leading the Venice Baroque Orchestra. I know it's not even technically Sunday yet, so you probably don't want to be thinking about the start of the new work week on Monday, if that is the start of your week. But luckily, you can ease your way into the day with Morning Classics and Matt Rogers. He pours your first cup of classical at 5, then he has the Dawn Chorus at 6, and Breakfast Baroque at 7. Morning Classics, beginning at 5 here on 89.5, also at kbach.org, and on your smart speaker when you say play KBach. Taking us into 11 o'clock this evening is this music by Mikhail Ippolitov-Ivanov and his Caucasian Sketches. David Zinman is conducting the Baltimore Symphony.

The Caucasian Sketches, written by Mikhail Ippolitov-Ivanov and played by the Baltimore Symphony Orchestra, led by David Zinman. On member-supported 89.5 KBOK KBAQ Phoenix and HD, a service of Arizona State University and the Maricopa Community Colleges. I'm Amy Bishop, and I'll have music from Dvorak with the Polonaise from his opera Rusalka that's coming up in about 20 minutes this evening. First, it's chamber music from a man who was a student of and also a friend of Ludwig van Beethoven. That's Ferdinand Ries. Here's his piano trio featuring the Nash Ensemble members, and that's violinist Stephanie Gonley, cellist Adrian Brindle, and pianist Simon Crawford Phillips on Classical 89.5 KBOK.

0: The members of the Nash Ensemble there, that's violinist Stephanie Gonley, cellist Adrian Brendel, and pianist Simon Crawford Phillips, and that piano trio in C minor by Ferdinand Ries on KBOK. Thanks for tuning in with me this evening. I'm Amy Bishop, and you are welcome to join us for brunch tomorrow morning, 10 to noon, for the classical brunch. 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
1: 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Morning Classics, 5 to 9 on 89.5 KBOK.

The Minnesota Orchestra with Eiji Owe conducting the Polonaise from Antonin Dvorak's opera Ruzalka on KBOK. 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Håkon Hardenberger is our trumpet soloist here in this Concerto No. 3 in D by Johann Wilhelm Hertel. Sir Neville Mariner conducts the Academy of St. Martin in the Fields.

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Trumpeter Håkon Hardenberger and the Academy of St. Martin in the Fields, under the direction of Sir Neville Mariner. That was a Trumpet Concerto No. 3 by Johann Wilhelm Hertel on KBOK. I'm Amy Bishop in for Duart tonight, and it's certainly been a delight to get to spend some time with you a little bit later in the day. I'll be back with you during my usual time tomorrow from 4 to 8 p.m., but there's much more music in store for you for the overnights. Taking us up to the midnight snack is this music by Joaquin Turina, La Procesión del Rocío. It's the Castile and León Symphony Orchestra with Max Bregado-Darmon conducting.

La Procession del Rocío, The Procession of the Dew, Joaquín Turina's breakthrough piece, 1912. That was Max Pregado Darman conducting the Castile and Leon Symphony. Bringing us to midnight on this Sunday, July 19th. Welcome to it. You're tuned to member-supported KBARC, KBAQ Phoenix and HD, a service of Arizona State University and Rio Salado College. Good morning. I'm Charlotte Wilson. I have a little Franz Liszt for you as a midnight snack. And we're heading towards this big, gorgeous Czech symphony. Stay tuned.

Un sospiro, Franz Liszt's little concert etude, a sigh, played there by Long Long, right here on 89.5 and kbark.org. Here's that big, gorgeous Czech symphony next, by Jan Voržišek, Symphony in D, 1821, in Vienna by this time. Got to meet his idol, Beethoven, you can tell the influence. Herbert Blumstedt conducts.

A live recording from the Leipzig Gewandhaus, September 2020, of the Symphony in D by Jan Wojciech, 1821. That was Herbert Blumstedt conducting the Leipzig Gewandhaus Orchestra. Right here on 895 and kbach.org. It's the Viola da Gamba suite next by Telemann, the D major, famous, performed here by Jaap ter Linden and Musica Antiqua Cologne.

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Moores & Cabot, a national wealth management firm that is over 130 years old, is a member of the New York Stock Exchange, FINRA, and SIPC.

The Overture Suite for Viola da Gamba by Georg Philipp Telemann. Full catalogue details, by the way, on our website, kbark.org. That was Jaap ter Linden on Gamba with Musica Antiqua Cologne. 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Good morning, I'm Charlotte Wilson. It's the glorious Mozart Oboe Concerto next, featuring Douglas Boyd with the Chamber Orchestra of Europe.

glorious Mozart Oboe Concerto 1777. That was Douglas Boyd on oboe with Paavo Berglund conducting the Chamber Orchestra of Europe. Right here on 89.5 and kbark.org. I've got a little discarded Bruckner scherzo for you next. And we're heading towards one of Schubert's most wonderful symphonies. More on the little C major in just a few minutes.

The little intermezzo in D minor by Anton Bruckner, discarded from a string quintet, played there by Lucky Budelli, right here on 89.5 and kbark.org. Here's that Schubert Symphony next, written 1818, first performed 10 years later, by which time he was dead. Number 6 in C, the little C major, Sandor Weg directs.

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0: Symphony No. 6 in C, the Little C Major by the 21-year-old Franz Schubert, Schandorfegg, the directing Kamerata Salzburg, right here on member support at KBARC, KBAQ Phoenix and HD, a service of Arizona State University and Rio Salado College. Good morning, I'm Charlotte Wilson. Our own ASU professor, Caio Pagano, plays Eric Satie next. We're heading towards one of the father of the symphony's finest. Stay tuned.
1: You may or may not be able to pick out a bassoon from looking at an orchestra on stage, but you might recognize the sound of the instrument as the gruff grandfather in Peter and the Wolf. Bassoon's a double reed member of the woodwind family. Antonio Vivaldi composed quite a few concertos featuring bassoon, and you can audition a selection from a brand new recording of them on Sunday Baroque this week. 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

Retired ASU professor Caio Pagano playing those famous little sati, gymnopedi, right here on 1895 and kbark.org. Haydn scholar Robbins Landon calls this one of the most boldly original symphonies of all of them. Number 67 of 1779. This is Joseph Haydn, of course, in this performance from Philharmonia Baroque. Nicholas McGeegan conducts.

Recorded live in Berkeley, California, Joseph Haydn's Symphony No. 67 from Nicholas McGuigan and Philharmonia Baroque. Right here on 89.5 and kbark.org. It's the concerto that Joaquin Rodrigo wrote for all four Romero brothers. Next is Concierto Andaluz of 1967.

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Los Romeros, the four guitar-playing brothers playing the concerto that Joaquin Rodrigo wrote for them in 1967, the Concerto Andaluz with Neville Mariner and the Academy of St. Martin in the Fields. Right here on member-supported KBARC, KBAQ Phoenix and HD, a service of the Maricopa Community Colleges and Arizona State University. Good morning, I'm Charlotte Wilson. It's transcendentally beautiful. Richard Wagner next. He's depicting the Holy Grail slowly descending from the sky. And then our namesake, Johann Sebastian Bach. Stay tuned.

depicting the Holy Grail descending from the heavens to earth, a prelude from Wagner's Lohengrin, 1850. That was Jerry Schwartz conducting the Seattle Symphony, right here on 89.5 and kpark.org. It's a Brandon Birkenshire next, the one for wins by our namesake, Johann Sebastian Bach.

The Bach Brandenburg, number 1 from Martin Pellman and Boston Baroque, right here on 89.5 and kbach.org. Closing out the hour with Beethoven's pianist friend Johann Baptist Cramer, or John Cramer, settled in England, premiered all the Beethoven piano concertos there, and wrote concertos of his own too. This is number 4 in C from Howard Shelley and the London Mozart Players.

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0: Piano Concerto No. 4 by John Cramer, Beethoven's French. That was Howard Shelley directing the London Mozart Players from the keyboard. Right here on member-supported 89.5 KBARC, KBAQ Phoenix and HD, a service of Arizona State University and the Maricopa Community Colleges. Good morning, I'm Charlotte Wilson. I've got Dancing Glinka for you next, and we're heading towards one of the most beautiful of all string quartets, Dvorak's American, in just over half an hour.
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The dance from Glinkas, Ruslan and Ludmilla, 1842, Vasily Sinaisky conducting the BBC film, right here on 895 and kbark.org. We're heading towards Dvorak's Divine American Quartet in 20 minutes. First, one of the great virtuoso violin concertos of the Italian Baroque, the number 2 by Locatelli, featuring Isabel Faust on violin.

Locatelli's Violin Concerto No. 2 of 1733. That was Isabel Faust with Giovanni Antonini and his Giardino Armonico, bringing us to this most beautiful of all string quartets next on 895, written right here in America, Dvorak's American No. 12.

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dear Papa Haydn kept appearing before my eyes. Dvorak wrote of that, his string quartet number 12, The American of 1893, performed there by the Seraphim String Quartet. Right here on member supported KBARC, KBAQ Phoenix and HD, a service of Rio Salado College and Arizona State University, also on the web at kbark.org. Do you know what it is today, July 19th? I had to look this one up. National Flitch Day in England, celebrating marital harmony and bacon.

Music by Ernst Bacon for National Flitch Day today. Yes, if you can convince a jury of your marital happiness, then you're awarded a slab of bacon. Tradition goes back to 1104. That was Bacon's remembering Ansel Adams from the Warsaw Philharmonic for your first cup of classical today on 89.5. I'm Charlotte Wilson, and you've tuned in at the right time. It's Mozart next.

0: Mozart's lovely flute and harp concerto Paris 1778, performed there by James Galway and Marissa Robles with Neville Mariner and the Academy of St. Martin in the Fields, right here on 89.5 and kbark.org. 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
1: British musician Richard Egar has long worried about the harpsichord having a bad reputation as a musical instrument. He says it's perfectly possible to make it sing. And this weekend, you can hear how Richard Egar makes the harpsichord sing in music by Johann Sebastian Bach. It's on Sunday Baroque this weekend. From 6 to 10 a.m. here on KBOK.

Wasn't that beautiful? I Take Thee by English choral composer Joanna Marsh, sung there by the Gesualdo Six. And that's all from me for the morning. Charlotte Walton here on 89.5. Thank you so much for tuning in. I'll leave you with Schubert's little Notturno piano trio and Sunday Baroque with Suzanne Bonnard straight after that. Have a lovely day, won't you? And a lovely week. Bye-bye.

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The piano trio, known as A Nocturne by Franz Schubert, with the Bozart Trio playing. 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I'm Michael Keelan. It's Sunday, July 19th, the birthday in 1670 of Englishman Richard Leveridge, who sang bass parts in productions for both Henry Purcell and George Friedrich Handel. He composed over 100 songs himself, largely for theatrical productions, with titles like The Roast Beef of Old England. He sang in his own version of Shakespeare's Macbeth for over 40 years, and for a while also owned a coffee shop in Covent Garden. This is member-supported KBOC, KBAQ Phoenix and HD, a service of Arizona State University and Rio Salado College.

This is Sunday Baroque. I'm Suzanne Vona. You may or may not be able to pick out which instrument is a bassoon from looking at an orchestra on stage, but you might recognize the sound of the instrument. The gruff grandfather in Sergei Prokofiev's musical story of Peter and the Wolf, or maybe the opening notes of Igor Stravinsky's Rite of Spring Ballet. Bassoon is a double reed member of the woodwind family. The instrument's typically made of wood with a curved metal tube called a bocal that connects the body of the instrument to that reed. Antonio Vivaldi composed quite a few concertos featuring bassoon, and today you can audition a selection from a brand new recording of them.

Dulcian is a Renaissance and early Baroque era double reed instrument that is an ancestor of the modern bassoon. This sonata by Giovanni Buonamente is played on Dulcian with two violins and harpsichord by the group Quicksilver.

After a career working for the Gonzaga family in Mantua, Giovanni Buonamente spent the last years of his life in a Franciscan monastery in Assisi practicing his violin. Quicksilver played Giovanni Buonamente's Sonata Prima for two violins, dulcian, and harpsichord. This is Sunday Baroque, supported by the Santa Fe Opera. First comes the sunset, then comes the overture. Madama Butterfly, the Magic Flute, and more this summer in the Land of Enchantment. Tickets and more at santafeopera.org. From their new album of bassoon concertos by Antonio Vivaldi, Sergio Azzolini, and Londa Armonica play Vivaldi's Concerto Catalog No. 478.

From their new album in the Vivaldi Edition series, bassoonists Sergio Azzolini and Londa Armonica played Antonio Vivaldi's Concerto, catalog number 478. This aria from Vivaldi's opera Teozzone is from an earlier Vivaldi Edition volume.

0: baritone Furio Sanasi, and the Concert of Nations performed the aria He Who Keeps His Footing High Never Fears a Fall. It's from Antonio Vivaldi's opera Teozzone. 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

Sunday Baroque is supported by the Friends of Sunday Baroque, whose contributors include Lynn Walther of Lake Grove, New York, and the Maurer Family Foundation in loving memory of Gil Maurer. Francesco Maria Veracini was born in Florence, where he spent most of his 78 years, but he was also a well-traveled violinist, with time spent in Dresden, Venice, and London. In 1744, Veracini published 12 so-called academic sonatas, opus 2, showing off his virtuoso violin skills. Trio Settecento plays academic sonata number 1.

0: Trio Settecento, which is violinist Rachel Barton Pine, cellist John Mark Rosendahl, and harpsichordist David Schrader. They played the first of 12 sonatas by Francesco Veracini. They're from a collection he called his Academic Sonatas. You can look up everything you're hearing on today's show by visiting our website, sundaybaroque.org.
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Trumpeter Allison Balsam first got interested in music when she was given a cassette tape of Trevor Pinnock and the English Concert playing Johann Sebastian Bach's Brandenburg Concertos. Now imagine the thrill when she collaborated on a recording with them many years later. This is Allison Balsam and the English Concert playing a suite from Henry Purcell's music for the semi-opera King Arthur.

Trumpeter Alison Balsam and the English Concert played a suite from the semi-opera King Arthur by Henry Purcell. Thomas Arne was another English composer. He was born in 1710, which was 15 years after Purcell's death, but Arne was a huge fan of Purcell, and his talents and compositions were often compared to Purcell's. Capella Savaria plays Thomas Arne's overture to the opera Eliza

Hi, I'm Linda Cassidy. 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Moores & Cabot, a national wealth management firm that is over 130 years old, is a member of the New York Stock Exchange, FINRA, and SIPC.

0: Capella Salvaria played the overture to Thomas Arne's 1754 opera Eliza. Sunday Baroque is produced at WSHU in Fairfield, Connecticut, and funded by the Richard P. Garmany Fund at Hartford Foundation for Public Giving, providing support to institutions that are committed to enriching lives in Connecticut, including Connecticut Landmarks and the Hillstead Museum. Our production team is Julie Ferdino, Jennifer Basher, Sabrina Garone, Ann Lopez, and Lexi Perrinell. I'm Suzanne Bona. This is Sunday Baroque.
1: 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I'm Michael Keelan. 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

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The Jerusalem, Catalyst, and Borromeo string quartets play music from Beethoven to the present. 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

This is Sunday Baroque. I'm Suzanne Bona. 19th century Scottish poet William Edmonston Ayton wrote, "Give me but 1 hour of Scotland and let me see it ere I die." Today, you'll have an hour of Scotland, courtesy of some outstanding Scottish musicians, including 18th century composer James Oswald, as well as an Italian musician who held a fascination for the country and its music.

William McGibbon was one of Scotland's leading composers in the early 18th century. Back then, many Italian composers were fascinated with Scottish music when William McGibbon admired Italian musician Arcangelo Corelli. This is Chatham Baroque playing William McGibbon's fifth sonata written in imitation of Corelli.

Chatham Baroque performed a selection from Scottish composer William McGibbon's Fifth Sonata. It was one of several that McGibbon composed in imitation of Arcangelo Corelli. This is Sunday Baroque, supported by Newport Mansions, protecting, preserving, and presenting an exceptional collection of house museums and landscapes in one of the most historically intact cities in America, Newport, Rhode Island. NewportMansions.org. Francesco Barsanti was born in Lucca, Italy. He played flute, oboe, viola, and he went to London to pursue his musical career, and then on to Scotland, where he married a Scottish heiress. Florilegium plays seven Scots tunes by Francesco Barsanti.

Florilegium played seven Scots tunes by Francesco Barsanti. The Balcarres Lute Book is a huge collection of about 250 Scottish airs from the 17th century, and the manuscript is in the National Library of Scotland. They were virtually unknown until only a few decades ago. Lutenist Sylvain Bergeron plays two from the Balcarres Lute Book.

0: Lutenist Sylvain Bergeron played 17th-century Scottish tunes from the Balcarres Lute Book. You can visit sundaybaroque.org whenever you want to know more about the music. 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

Sunday Baroque is funded thanks to financial support from the Friends of Sunday Baroque, whose generous contributors include the New Family Trust in memory of Joan Cockrell New. Scottish-Italian violinist Nicola Benedetti was a child prodigy who won BBC Young Musician of the Year at age 16. And since October 2022, she's been festival director of the Edinburgh International Festival. This is Nicola Benedetti with the Scottish Chamber Orchestra playing Giuseppe Tartini's Violin Concerto in A minor.

Scottish-Italian violinist Nicola Benedetti in the Scottish Chamber Orchestra, led by Christian Kernan, played the Violin Concerto in A minor by Giuseppe Tartini. Quite a few Italian musicians of Tartini's era in the 18th century were smitten with Scottish music. Francesco Gemignani was one of them. He was a cosmopolitan traveler with a fascination for folk music, and he wrote these Scots airs, played by Palladian Ensemble.

0: Palladian Ensemble played old Bob Morris and Lady Anne Bothwell's Lament. They're two Scots airs by Francesco Gemignani, an Italian musician who loved Scotland and Scottish music. Our website has more about the music and recordings you're hearing today. 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

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James Oswald lived in Edinburgh, Scotland in the 18th century. He worked as a fiddler, singer, dancing master. He arranged traditional Scottish tunes, and he wrote music. He also worked as a concert organizer. James Oswald composed this serenata, or serenade, played by Chatham Baroque.

Chatham Baroque played the fifth serenata by 18th century Scottish musician James Oswald, who was called Scotland's greatest composer by poet Robert Burns. Another Scottish musician of the same era was Charles MacLean, and he and Oswald were born only about a year apart. Both men enjoyed successful careers in Scotland and in London. He published a set of 12 sonatas, and flutist Alison Melville plays one with harpsichordist Charlotte Nettinger and cellist Mary Catherine Finch.

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0: Flutist Allison Melville, cellist Mary Catherine Finch, and harpsichordist Charlotte Nettiger played the Sonata No. 10 by Scottish composer Charles MacLean. Sunday Baroque is produced at the Richard P. Garmany Classical Music Production Suite at WSHU in Fairfield, Connecticut by Julie Ferdino, Jennifer Basher, Sabrina Garon, Ann Lopez, and Lexi Perinol. I'm Suzanne Bona, and this is Sunday Baroque.
1: 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The Milan Conservatory's professor of clarinet is Luigi Magistrelli. He has a new album of trios for an instrumental combination created by Mozart, viola, clarinet, and piano. The recording has Mozart's trio, another by Schumann, and more. I talked with Magistrelli on First Take. 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

It's Sunday Baroque. I'm Suzanne Vona. Did you ever see the Monty Python gag about the machine that goes ping? In interviews and at concerts, British harpsichordist Richard Egar likes to mention that Monty Python skit to poke a little fun. But he's sincerely worried that the harpsichord had a bad reputation as the instrument that goes ping. He said it's perfectly possible to make it sing, and he wants to be the one to show how. Today's highlights include Richard Egar making the harpsichord sing in music by Johann Sebastian Bach.

16th century English musician William Byrd had a special place in his heart for the human voice. Byrd even made a list of 8 reasons for singing, which elaborated on the benefits of raising one's voice in song. For example, 8, the better the voice is, the meeter it is to honor and serve God therewith, and the voice of man is chiefly to be employed to that end. Stile Antico sings one of William Byrd's sacred songs called Arise, O Lord.

from their album Heavenly Harmonies. Stile Antico sang Arise, O Lord. It's a sacred song by 16th century English musician William Byrd. This is Sunday Baroque, funded thanks to the Friends of Sunday Baroque, whose generous contributors include Rita Sackett, in loving memory of her husband, Mark. There's more about the Friends of Sunday Baroque on our website. Nicola Francesco Haim was a cellist and composer. He was born in Rome, but then he went to London, became one of George Frederick Handel's librettists, and adopted England as his new home. Cappella Musicale Enrico Stewart plays one of Nicola Haim's flute sonatas.

0: from their 2022 recording of flute music by Nicola Heim, flutist Chiara Strabioli, and Cappella Musicale Enrico Stewart played one of Heim's flute sonatas. Nicola Heim was a writer and musician who collaborated with George Frederick Handel in London. You can visit sundaybaroque.org whenever you want to know more about the music. This is Sunday Baroque.
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This program is funded thanks to the Friends of Sunday Baroque, including the Straup family of Wilton, Connecticut. In around 1738, Johann Sebastian Bach composed his keyboard concerto, catalog number 1053, and he recycled music from some of his earlier compositions. The first and second movements are the Sinfonia and an aria from his cantata number 169, and the third movement is the Sinfonia from his cantata number 49. Richard Egarr performs Bach's second keyboard concerto with the Academy of Ancient Music.

0: Andrew Manzi led the Academy of Ancient Music with harpsichord soloist Richard Egar, playing the second keyboard concerto by Johann Sebastian Bach. 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

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Avi Avital is a mandolin player who especially loves to adapt a wide variety of music for his instrument. He's also passionate about introducing mandolin to a broader audience and showing its expressive character. This is a mandolin concerto composed by Johann Hummel. Avi Avital performs with Il Giardino Armonico.

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0: Mandolin player Avi Avital was the soloist with Il Giardino Armonico. They played the Mandolin Concerto by Johann Hummel. Sunday Baroque is produced at WSHU in Fairfield, Connecticut, and funded by the Richard P. Garmany Fund at Hartford Foundation for Public Giving, providing support to institutions that are committed to enriching lives in Connecticut, including Connecticut Landmarks and the Hillstead Museum. Our production team is Julie Fredino, Jennifer Basher, Sabrina Garone, Ann Lopez, and Lexi Perinal. I'm Suzanne Bona, and this is Sunday Baroque.
1: Good morning, I'm Michael Keelan. Coming up at 10 o'clock, Matt Rogers begins your brunch soundtrack with a musical amuse bouche, and this morning, it's a waltz by Berlioz. 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

It's Sunday Baroque. I'm Suzanne Bona. Music was passed along through generations in the Bach family. It was pretty much expected for Johann Sebastian to become a musician. But there are also some brilliantly talented musicians who did not come from musical families. Harpsichordist and conductor Jeanette Sorel's parents were academics. Her father was a linguist and her mother was a nursing professor.

cancer. And violinist Joshua Bell's parents were in the mental health field. His mom was a therapist and counselor for gifted children. Dad was a psychologist and professor at Indiana University. And pianist Rochelle Sennett's father played tuba in high school and loved music, but he and her mother were a teeny bit skeptical, but supportive, when she started asking for piano lessons, and they finally relented when she was 6 or 7 years old. Today's highlights include performances by these talented, resourceful, and tenacious musicians. Early on, Daniel Hope's mother hoped her son would become a plumber, a nice, conventional, financially solid and stable career. But Daniel Hope's mother happened to work for the world-renowned violinist Yehudi Menuhin, so he grew up with a front-row seat to some of the world's greatest musicians. Daniel Hope made up his mind by the age of 4 that he would also be a violinist. This is Daniel Hope playing variations by Nicola Matteis.

playing a priceless Guarneri del Gesù violin crafted in 1742, Daniel Hope performed diverse bizarria by 17th century Italian violinist and composer Nicola Matteis. It's from the album Air, A Baroque Journey. This is Sunday Baroque, funded thanks to the Friends of Sunday Baroque, whose generous contributors include Lynn Walther of Lake Grove, New York. As a little girl, Rochelle Sinet saw a pianist performing on TV, and she thought it looked cool. She begged her parents for piano lessons for a very long time. They eventually gave in. They rented a piano for her when she was about 6 or 7, and they kind of figured she'd lose interest. But she immediately proved them wrong. She loved to practice, and she already knew she wanted to be a professional musician. Rochelle Sinet plays the Third French Suite by Johann Sebastian Bach.

0: pianist Rochelle Sennett played the third French suite by Johann Sebastian Bach. Your Sunday morning routine just got a little more stylish. 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

Sunday Baroque is funded by the Friends of Sunday Baroque, whose generous contributors include the Schilling Family Foundation, Incorporated. Joshua Bell's parents were not professional musicians, but they were music lovers. And when Joshua was about 4 years old, his parents discovered that he had stretched rubber bands across the dresser drawer knobs in his bedroom so that he could make his own music. And that is when they bought him his first violin. This is Joshua Bell with harpsichordist John Constable playing the Devil's Trill Sonata by Giuseppe Tartini.

0: Joshua Bell and harpsichordist John Constable played the Devil's Trill Sonata by Giuseppe Tartini. 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
1: Good morning, I'm Michael Keelan. Coming up right after Sunday Baroque, Matt Rogers will get the classical brunch going with Berlioz's Fantastic Symphony. 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

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As a little girl, Jeanette Sorel was over the moon excited to find out she could get free piano lessons at school. And she signed herself up. But there was just one little problem. She did not tell her parents. One of the requirements for those piano lessons was to have a keyboard at home. And since they didn't have one, and mind you, her parents still didn't know about the lessons, little Jeanette made her own by drawing a keyboard on a piece of paper. And she practiced on that until her parents discovered what was going on. Jeanette Sorel and Apollo Spire play the 5th Brandenburg Concerto by Johann Sebastian Bach.

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Jeanette Sorel was the harpsichordist and leader with Apollo's Fire playing the Fifth Brandenburg Concerto by Johann Sebastian Bach. Sunday Baroque is produced at the Richard P. Garmany Classical Music Production Suite at WSHU Public Radio in Fairfield, Connecticut, by Julie Fredino, Jennifer Basher, Sabrina Garone, Ann Lopez, and Lexi Perinol. I'm Suzanne Bona. This is Sunday Baroque.

0: 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Good morning. I'm Matt Rogers. Classical Brunch is coming up next. 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

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From Symphonie Fantastique by Hector Berlioz, that was the second movement, Une Ball, here on Classical KBOC. And good morning. 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We're going to hear the Symphony No. 8 by Antonin Dvorak, follows his stormy and romantic Symphony No. 7, and for the 8th, he wanted to go in a completely different direction. So this one is in contrast to his other symphonies and just symphonies of the period in general. The music is cheerful, optimistic, and it's played here by the London Symphony Orchestra.

East Van Kertész and the London Symphony Orchestra, the complete Symphony No. 8 by Antonin Dvorak on Classical Brunch here on 89.5 KBOK. Catch another complete uninterrupted masterpiece tomorrow morning and every weekday morning at 9 o'clock when Linda Cassidy presents the morning masterpiece here on KBOK. 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Thanks for tuning in to Classical Brunch. I'm Matt Rogers. Your caffeinated classic this week is by Albert Piechunka. He was a Prussian composer and pianist born in 1828. He lived all over. He lived in Germany, England, and the United States. And his most famous work is the Tarantella in A minor, which remains popular more than 100 years after his death.

Your caffeinated classic this week on 89.5 Classical K-Bach. That was the Tarantella in A minor by Albert Piechanka, and that was Julian Martkovich playing the piano for your caffeinated classic. And if you tend to need a little caffeine kick in the morning to get you going, join me for morning classics every weekday morning beginning at 5. I always pour your first cup of classical right at 5 o'clock, and then there's the Dawn Chorus at 6 and Breakfast Baroque at 7. Morning classics here on 89.5 K-Bach beginning at 5 o'clock every weekday morning. Pepe Romero playing the guitar here for the Grand Overture by Mauro Giuliani.

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This is KBAQ Phoenix and HD, a service of Arizona State University and Rio Salado College. And I'm Matt Rogers. This is Classical Brunch. Stay tuned at noon today for the Mozart Buffet with Rachel Stewart. It is our weekly feast from the classical era. Music by Mozart, of course, but also many of his composing buddies from what's known as the classical era. Rachel Stewart is your host for the Mozart Buffet, coming up at noon today.

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The Phoenix Symphony performing Aaron Copland's The Red Pony, music from the film score by Copland, and that was James Sedaris conducting here on KBOC. We are your connection to the arts scene here in the Valley. We often have some of the area's very best classical musicians in the KBOC Performance Studio. We've recently had guitarist Martha Masters. We've had the Phoenix Symphony Brass Quintet, the Driftwood Quintet, the Mill Avenue Chamber Players. 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This is Richard Egar playing the harpsichord, Andrew Manzi playing the violin for the Violin Sonata No. 3 by Arcangelo Corelli.

Andrew Manzi playing the violin, Richard Egar playing the harpsichord for Arcangelo Corelli's Violin Sonata No. 3. 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Well, your Side of Song for this week is kind of a dark one for brunch time, but it happens to be one of Schubert's best art songs. It's called The Wanderer, and in it, the speaker searches for a lost utopian homeland, lost friends, and past happiness. And at the end, a ghostly voice delivers the dagger when it whispers, "There where you are not, there is happiness."

0: Dietrich Fischer-Dieskau, the baritone, Gerald Moore playing the piano for Franz Schubert's The Wanderer, your site of song this week on Classical Brunch. 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The Dawn Chorus, tomorrow morning at 6 here on KBOC. 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

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Your Waiter's Waltz this week is by Emil Valteufel. It's the Pinoma, which is the Roman goddess of fruit trees, gardens, and orchards, which is just perfect for brunch time because you can't have a mimosa without some citrus. The Pinoma Waltz, played here by the Gulbenkian Orchestra, it is your Waiter's Waltz this week.

And that is your Waiter's Waltz this week on Classical Brunch. Emil Valteufel's Panoma Waltz, the Gulbenkian Orchestra performing. The Mozart Buffet coming up at noon with Rachel Stewart. I'm Matt Rogers. This is Classical Brunch. 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If you need a caffeine kick to get you going in the morning, join me for Morning Classics every weekday morning beginning at 5. I'll be with you tomorrow morning to get your Monday morning underway with the first cup of classical right at 5 o'clock, so join me tomorrow. This is Handel's Concerto Grosso, Opus 6, No. 4, played by Mercury Baroque on KBOX.

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0: Handel's Concerto Grosso, Opus 6, Number 4 in A minor. Mercury Baroque performing. Good afternoon, I'm Rachel Stewart. It is great to join you, and we're going to open up the Mozart Buffet in just a moment with Mozart's Don Giovanni Overture. 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

The Overture to Don Giovanni by Mozart, getting us started in the Mozart Buffet on this Sunday afternoon. And the Norwegian National Opera Orchestra was led by Rinaldo Alessandrini. Well, welcome to the Mozart Buffet. I'm Rachel Stewart. Great to spend some time with you on this Sunday afternoon. And in this noon hour, we'll be listening to music by Mozart and his contemporaries, just like we always do. And this week, the Haydn brothers are going to be in the cafe, along with selections by Mozart. If your car's AC is on the fritz, well, maybe it's a sign to upgrade. We'll be happy to take that old car. Be like Roberta from Paradise Valley, who donated her 1998 Volvo to KBOK. 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Michael Haydn was the younger brother of Franz Joseph Haydn, and he spent most of his career in Salzburg, which meant that he knew the Mozart family pretty well. He wrote one of the earliest true trombone concertos. It dates to the 1760s, and we're going to hear it next. It's the Trombone Concerto in D. The Northern Sinfonia of England is led by Alain Trudel, who is also the trombone soloist.

On 89.5 KBOC, that is Michael Haydn's Trombone Concerto in D, one of the earliest true trombone concertos. Alain Trudel was the soloist and also the conductor with the Northern Sinfonia of England. 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I'm Rachel Stewart, glad to be with you. And we will hear from Michael Haydn's big brother, Franz Josef, in just a few minutes. But first, we'll enjoy our Amadei entree, which is coming up next. 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It's time for our Amadei entree. This is always the centerpiece of the Mozart Buffet, and it's always by Mozart. Today, we've got Mozart's Symphony No. 25 in G minor, which was used in the opening sequence of the film Amadeus. Mozart was just 17 when he wrote it, and it marks a turning point towards a more mature style. Let's listen to the whole thing as performed by the Danish National Chamber Orchestra, led by Adam Fischer.

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Mozart's Symphony No. 25 in G minor, written when he was just 17. And if you saw the film Amadeus, it's used in the opening sequence. We heard the Danish National Chamber Orchestra. Adam Fischer was conducting. 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I'm Rachel Stewart, and thanks for stopping by the Mozart Buffet. We have music just ahead by Joseph Haydn. We're going to hear a work that he used as a kind of a precursor to writing symphonies. 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

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The Haydn Ensemble of Berlin, led by Bernhard Hartog on that recording. Thanks for listening to the Mozart Buffet this afternoon. I'm Rachel Stewart. It's good to be with you, as always. And we do have one more selection coming up, and it's by Mozart. KBOC's Hotspots will give you suggestions for fun things to do here in the Valley, and when it's summertime, everybody wants that. 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We're going to finish today's Mozart Buffet with Gloria in Excelsis Deo from Mozart's Great Mass. This was a personal work for Mozart. He wrote it to celebrate his marriage to his wife Constanze and also in gratitude for her recovery from an illness. We'll hear the Bach Collegium of Japan. They're led by Masaki Suzuki.

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Gloria in Excelsis Deo in C minor from the Great Mass by Mozart. We heard the Bach Collegium of Japan, led by Masaaki Suzuki. That's our last one in the Mozart Buffet today. Thanks for being here. The buffet will close for now, but we'll reopen next Sunday in the noon hour for another hour of music by Mozart and his contemporaries. I'm Rachel Stewart. It's always great to spend time in the buffet with you, and we get to look forward to some music by Bach in just a few minutes. Also, the violin is in the spotlight in a second or two. 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Music next by the Norwegian composer Christian Sinding. We're going to hear his Violin Concerto No. 1 in A minor, and this is a work where all the movements flow into one another without a break. Leah Behringer is the violinist with the Hofer Symphony. Hermann Boehmer is conducting.

The Violin Concerto No. 1 in A Minor by Christian Sinding, here on member-supported 89.5 KBOC. Leah Behringer was the violinist with the Hofer Symphony, and Hermann Baumer was the conductor. Thanks for tuning in on this Sunday afternoon. I hope you've had a good weekend so far, and I hope your Sunday afternoon is going well. Music by Bach is next, and we get to hear a favorite by Maurice Ravel, so don't go anywhere. 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Johann Sebastian Bach often recycled his music, and we've got a keyboard concerto next that was adapted from an earlier, now lost concerto, likely written for the oboe d'amore or viola d'amore. It's the Keyboard Concerto No. 4 in A, Bach Work Listing 1055. András Schiff is at the piano. He's also conducting the Chamber Orchestra of Europe.

Bach's Keyboard Concerto No. 4 in A, Bach Work Listing 1055. András Schiff at the piano and also leading the Chamber Orchestra of Europe. 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Hope you're having a great afternoon. Music has been your companion through life. 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Maurice Ravel was a fan of the waltz, and he did something interesting with it in a couple of his compositions. He essentially deconstructed it and put it back together, and that is the case with the noble and sentimental waltzes, which we're going to hear next. The Basque National Orchestra is led by Robert Trevino.

0: Noble and Sentimental Waltzes by Maurice Ravel here on 89.5 Classical KBOC. The Basque National Orchestra was led by Robert Trevino. Coming up in just a moment, we'll hear music by Bernard Henrik Crusell that puts the oboe in the spotlight. 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

The Divertimento, Opus 9 in C major by Bernhard Henrik Crusell. That was the Allegri String Quartet with oboist Sarah Francis. Crusell was a clarinetist himself, but he was able to write beautifully for other wind instruments. Hope you're enjoying the music this afternoon. 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I'm Rachel Stewart. It's great to be with you this afternoon, and we can look forward to some music by a French aristocrat who managed to keep her head in the French Revolution. And next, it's music by Alexander Borodin. Borodin was a part-time composer. His day job was being a chemistry professor, so he didn't finish all of his music quickly, and sadly, at his death, he had not finished his Symphony No. 3 in A minor. The symphony existed only as loose sketches and a few completed movements at the time of his death. His friend Alexander Glazunov finished it based on Borodin's notes, and we're going to hear that version next. The Symphony No. 3 in A minor. It's performed by the Seattle Symphony, led by Gerard Schwartz.

Alexander Borodin's Symphony No. 3 in A minor, as orchestrated and arranged by Alexander Glazunov. Glazunov had to finish that symphony because it was not done when Borodin passed away. The Seattle Symphony, led by Gerard Schwartz, and you're listening to member-supported 89.5 KBOC. I'm Rachel Stewart. Thanks for joining me for all this great music this afternoon. We have music by a French aristocrat in just a moment. Stay tuned for that. It will also hear music for the lute. 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Hélène de Montgeroux was an aristocrat who lived during the time of the French Revolution. She was imprisoned during the Reign of Terror and faced the guillotine. She quite literally saved her own life by improvising variations on La Marseillaise so passionately that she moved her judges to tears. She was allowed to live, and she went on to become the first female piano professor at the Paris Conservatoire. This is her piano etude number 110 in A, and Claire Hammond is at the piano.

The Piano Etude No. 110 in A by Alain de Montgeroux. Claire Hammond at the piano. Montgeroux, a French aristocrat during the French Revolution who survived the Reign of Terror and went on to become a piano professor at the Paris Conservatoire. 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And in just a moment, we will hear music for the lute. 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

The Lute Concerto in C by Jakob Kleinknecht, who worked in the court of Bayreuth. Miguel Rincon was the lutenist with Il Pomo d'Oro. You are tuned to 89.5 KBOK. Thanks for listening. Just ahead, we're going to hear that wonderful finale from Camille Saint-Saëns' Organ Symphony. KBOK's first take is your first take on the latest classical recordings. The Milan Conservatory's professor of clarinet is Luigi Magistrelli. He has a new album of trios for an instrumental combination created by Mozart, the viola, clarinet, and piano. The recording has Mozart's trio, another by Schumann, and more. KBOK's Michael Keelan talked with Magistrelli on First Take, and you can listen on demand and subscribe to the podcast at firsttake.kbok.org. After Camille Saint-Saëns finished his Symphony No. 3, which we call the Organ Symphony, he said, "I gave all to this work that I could give. What I have here accomplished, I will never achieve again." We're going to hear that wonderful finale next. The Malmö Symphony Orchestra is led by Mark Sustro, and at the organ, it's Carl Adam Landström.

That great finale from the Organ Symphony No. 3 in C minor by Camille Saint-Saëns. Carl Adam Landstrom playing the organ with the Malmö Symphony Orchestra. Mark Sustro was conducting. 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We're going to hear the Rondo in D from the Violin Concerto by Franz Clement. This will feature violinist Rachel Barton Pine with the Royal Philharmonic Orchestra, led by José Serrabriere.

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The third movement from Franz Clement's Violin Concerto. Rachel Barton Pine, the violinist with the Royal Philharmonic Orchestra, Jose Serrabriere conducted. Clement was a virtuoso and close friend of Beethoven. Beethoven wrote his Violin Concerto for Clement to premiere. Thanks for listening this Sunday afternoon. I'm Rachel Stewart, and this is member-supported KBOC, KBAQ Phoenix and HD, a service of the Maricopa Community Colleges and Arizona State University. Next, we've got music by Richard Wagner, perhaps the most romantic birthday gift in classical music history. On Christmas morning in 1870, Cosimo Wagner woke up to the sound of a small 15-piece chamber orchestra quietly playing the piece of music we're about to hear. They were on the staircase outside her bedroom door. It was a secret gift from her husband to celebrate her birthday and the birth of their son, Siegfried. This is the Siegfried Idyll, performed by the London Classical Players.

Classical music every time you tune in at 89.5 and kbok.org. And that's a piece of music written to celebrate the birthday of Cosima Wagner and the birth of her son with Richard Wagner, Siegfried. The Siegfried Idyll with the London Classical Players led by Roger Norrington. Considering a new car? Well, follow Kelly from Chandler's lead on what to do with the old one. She donated her 1996 Geo Metro to KBOK. 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Here's the Piano Concerto No. 3 in A by Giovanni Paisiello, featuring pianist Francesco Nicolosi.

0: Giovanni Paitiello's Piano Concerto No. 3 in A. That was pianist Francesco Nicolosi with Campania Chamber Orchestra, Luigi Piovano, conducting. 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
1: 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Iyer, with a program of string quartets from Beethoven to today. 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

Seven popular Spanish songs by Manuel de Falla, with trumpeter Allison Balsam and the Gothenburg Symphony Orchestra, led by Edward Gardner. Music originally for voice and piano, with the trumpet taking on the voice part. Hope you're having a great afternoon. We've got music by Telemann next, and Amy Bishop is coming in at 4. She has Felix Mendelssohn's A Midsummer Night's Dream Overture. Don't forget, KBOC is everywhere you are. We're at 89.5 in the Valley and streaming at kbok.org. 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All of your options are on the listen page at kbok.org. I'm Rachel Stewart. It's been great spending time with you this afternoon. Here's music by Telemann, the Sinfonia Spirituosa in D, Musica Antiqua of Cologne, led by Reinhard Goebel.

0: The Sinfonia Spirituosa in D major, written by Georg Philipp Telemann and played by Musica Antiqua Cologne, Reinhard Gerbel at the podium. On member-supported KBOC, KBAQ Phoenix, and HD, a service of Arizona State University and Rio Salado College. Thank you so much for the company on this Sunday afternoon. I'm Amy Bishop. I have George.
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Felix Mendelssohn's Overture from A Midsummer Night's Dream here on KBOK. That was the Cincinnati Symphony Orchestra performing under the direction of Walter Suskind. I'm Amy Bishop, and KBOK's First Take is your first take on the latest classical recordings. The Milan Conservatory's professor of clarinet is Luigi Magistrelli. He has a new album of trios for an instrumental combination created by Mozart, viola, clarinet, and piano. The recording has Mozart's trio, another by Schumann, and more. KBOK's Michael Keelan talked with Magistrelli on First Take. 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Here's a string trio coming from an 18th century German-Dutch composer. In fact, he's sometimes called the Dutch Haydn. His name was Joseph Schmidt, and he's sort of a grand student of Bach because Schmidt's teacher was Carl Friedrich Abel, who studied with Johann Sebastian Bach. Here are the members of the Vivaldi Project in a string trio in G major by Joseph Schmidt on KBOK.

The members of the Vivaldi Project playing that string trio in G major from an 18th century German-Dutch composer, Josef Schmidt, on 89.5 Classical K-Bach. And we'll hear a trio sonata by Johann Sebastian Bach coming up in a little less than 30 minutes this afternoon. Well, 5 weeks before George Gershwin gave the premiere of this work as the soloist, he actually had no idea he would be writing what would be considered a jazz concerto, and he probably had no idea how it would impact American classical music forever afterwards. The band leader Paul Whiteman at some point had approached Gershwin to ask him about writing a special jazz concerto for a concert that was coming up. Gershwin politely declined. He just had too much going on. And fast forward to early January of 1924, when George's brother walks into the pool hall where they were with a newspaper and said, "I just saw this. It says you're writing a jazz concerto that's going to be premiered in a few weeks." Gershwin contacted Paul Whiteman the following day to ask what was going on with that. Whiteman was incredibly apologetic, but asked if he would still write the work. So he did in about 5 weeks. And premiered it as soloist in February of 1924 and basically created a whole new genre of American music. Here's pianist Jeffrey Siegel with the St. Louis Symphony, Leonard Slatkin at the podium for George Gershwin's Rhapsody in Blue on KBOC.

0: Jeffrey Siegel at the piano for George Gershwin's Rhapsody in Blue on 89.5 KBOK. Leonard Slatkin conducted the St. Louis Symphony. 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

That music had its first performance in Paris in 1887, the Slavic dance coming from an opera called The King in Spite of Himself, music written by Emmanuel Chabrier and featuring the orchestra of the Swiss Romande, led by Nema Yervi, on 89.5 KBOC. Up in about 14 minutes, we'll hear Antonin Dvorak's music by way of his Scherzo Capriccioso. It's Bach's music first, though, his trio sonata in G major, and a recording that features both Laura Zucker and Sarah Anden, both playing flute, with Gerald Rank playing harpsichord and Richard Locker as cellist. It's Bach on KBOC.